0: Rock 103, Columbus's rock station. Chad Tyson. So Kevin won $1,000 this week with all his money we've been giving away since Monday. And he did something this month that I've never heard anybody say they've done before.
1: Well, I've been paying off the bills, and I paid a little bit too much this month.
0: Well, glad we can help you right the ship on your bank account, Kevin. Congrats on winning. You guys could be next Monday. We fire up week 2, 9 a.m. Next chance to win at the morning show right here.
2: I'm having trouble trying to sleep. 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

Rock 103. Chad Tyson heading into the weekend here on a Friday night, keeping the shut up and rock and roll with the Black Crows. And next, we'll run through the details about this FIFA closing ceremony for the World Cup this weekend. Big champion.

0: 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It's Chad Tyson here on Rock 103. 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
1: 103, Chad Tyson. So a lot of winners of $1,000 this week with the gas cash. We started hooking up on Monday. John got his cut of the money.
2: All right. That's awesome. Going to treat my wife to a nice vacation.
1: Right on. You guys enjoy Monday. 9 more chances lined up for you to win as we get week 2 started at 9 a.m. That'll be your next shot with the morning show. So keep it here out.

Rock 103, Columbus's rock station. Ted Tyson, do you see how much money they made during the World Cup this year? It's a lot of cash, and they're divvying it up between all the teams. We'll talk a little bit more about that next tonight on the show. Pearl Jam, Nair's Daughter.

Columbus's Rock Station, Rock 103. Chad Tyson, I just said the World Cup had 32 teams. I forgot that expanded, man. It's late on a Friday night, but thanks to Jason hitting me up over on X, pointing that out this evening, man. Appreciate you. It's 48. So the 48 team will get the $3 cut off prize pool money, right?

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If you're at home or on the road, you can wake up with a Big Show with John Boy and Billy. 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

0: This is Rock 103, Columbus's rock station. Bob, what's going on, dude?
1: Josh.
0: Yeah.
1: I love your music. Would you play me a song?
0: Definitely.
1: Thank you. Have a nice night. Keep rocking, bro.
0: You as well, and thanks for listening.

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0: 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Peter, what's going on, my man?
1: Hey, Josh, love the show. Keep up the good work.
0: Oh, that's awfully nice of you. Who paid you to say that? Hey, that's really nice, though. Thanks for listening.

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0: This is Rock 103, Columbus's rock station. My man Mike, what's up, buddy?
1: Josh, you are by far my favorite show in the last 5 years. And, yeah, do your thing.
0: Well, thanks. I appreciate that. 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

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Utah's best rock, it's Rock 106.7. It's Josh, I hope you're doing excellent because I'm hanging out with you and I would love to know what you'd like to hear. 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Let's hang out. Let's be friends.

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0: 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It's Josh, and the World Cup is apparently causing a productivity problem. This new service says nearly half of fans plan to skip work to catch a match. 14% admit they've already watched games while on the clock. Even better, though, 28% think they could score a penalty kick on a pro goalie. Yeah, okay. Confidence, that's free.
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3: 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You crank it up. That's what I love about playing music for you. 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Thanks so much.

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6: All right, so people were asked a bunch of questions about something very important. Macaroni and cheese.
7: Oh, that is important.
6: I know.
8: Hot button issue.
6: Now, everybody's got their own thing, how they prefer it. You know, whether it's a quick thing, you're going to do one of the boxed, either, you know, Velveeta or Kraft. And people have a way to zhuzh it up or
8: always
6: make it more, as Greg would say, restaurant-y.
8: Restaurant-y, yeah, add more cheese.
6: Things. Yeah, or Menace's thing with Kraft mac and cheese. He says skip the milk altogether and just use butter.
9: Butter.
6: Just all just butter.
9: Butter and then the cheese powder, just mix it together.
6: And then that's it.
9: So good.
6: So people were asked a bunch of questions about mac and cheese. The goal was to figure out each element so you can make the perfect mac and cheese.
7: Okay.
6: So these are the normal by the numbers. So they start with, obviously, noodles. So would you go with spirals, the classic, like, curved, bent elbow. Noodles, like the elbows, or shells?
8: Classic.
9: Elbow.
7: I like a spiral. I'm a shell person.
6: See, I would go with either just the regular curved or, like, either Kraft or Velveeta, but I think I would just go regular.
7: But here's the thing. Elbow. Spiral keeps, there's more places for the cheese to cling to.
6: True.
10: The elbow is a waste of space, surface area wise.
7: Yeah, it doesn't stay on.
6: Well, spirals were the clear winner.
7: Yes.
6: 55% went with that, then followed by the elbows, then the shells. The cheese, would you like to go like a Monterey Jack, Havarti, Munster, Gouda kind of thing, like a mixture kind of thing, or just straight cheddar?
8: Cheddar.
7: Yeah, keep it simple.
6: Yeah, give me the cheddar. That was number one by far. Let's see. Spices. Now, the most popular suggestions, pepper, dry mustard, paprika, which I think is kind of a waste of time.
8: Total waste.
6: Salt, Dijon mustard, garlic powder. Yeah. That'd be good. Never even thought about garlic powder.
7: Oh, really?
6: Which is weird. You thought that would, you know, I love...
7: Throw that in there.
6: Yeah, I love garlic on pretty much anything. Onion powder, you can throw some of that stuff in there. Now, there were some other things that I had never thought of either. Some people boil the noodles in chicken stock.
7: I always think about it and I never end up doing it because it makes it nice and flavorful.
6: And then adding something like Worcestershire sauce or pesto.
7: Oh, I wouldn't do that.
8: No,
7: I wouldn't
8: add pesto.
6: No, no pesto. The Worcestershire is good. That's good.
8: Really?
6: Especially with a sharp cheddar. If you do like a sharper cheddar.
10: Yeah, it's like a touch of soy sort of thing. Yeah.
7: And don't sleep on the Dijon. It gives it a little tang.
6: Because if you go to the melting pot and you get the cheese fondue.
7: Yeah.
6: They add a little like garlic, Worcestershire. Like a little like lager.
8: I was gonna say, what about beer?
6: Yeah, they add a little bit of that in there. Yeah, like a beer cheese. Wow.
7: Yeah, just imagine dumping all of your macaroni into the fondue.
6: Yeah,
7: how great that would be.
6: Like a beer cheese mac and cheese.
7: Yeah, amazing.
6: That'd be pretty good.
7: That'd be great.
6: Meat. Around 2/3 of people voted none. Just keep it classic and veggie.
8: Yeah, basically.
9: You know, in my super fat days, I would just take a can of Denison's chili. I'll cook that separate, and then I would make my mac and cheese and finish that, and then I would mix them together.
7: That sounds pretty good.
9: So freaking good.
8: Sounds all right.
7: Chili mac.
10: I would argue once you put meat in, it's no longer mac and cheese. It is now
8: like a casserole.
6: Right, yeah, or something like that.
7: Like ground beef.
10: And mac and cheese.
6: But if you are going to add something, the top ranking meat was pork, like adding like a bacon or something. Chicken was second most popular. Vegetables, man, that's your favorite.
8: Peas.
9: Who wants that?
6: Again, the majority of people voted none. Keep it plain. But if you're going to add something, broccoli was the most popular, followed by onions. Sauce. This wasn't about added sauces. More about the perfect consistency of the cheese sauce. Man, sometimes it's a real runny. Like even in a baked, like in a baked mac and cheese presentation. Like how did you get it so runny when you baked it?
8: Mm-hmm.
6: But the perfect consistency was, let's see. Plenty, but not crazy. So, like, plenty of cheese sauce, but not, like, where it's
7: swimming.
6: Where it's swimming
8: like
6: and
8: soupy
6: and running all over.
9: Sometimes I'll get crazy and I'll put ketchup on the side or I'll put barbecue sauce on the side.
11: Barbecue sauce. Yeah, I agree. So good.
8: That sounds
6: Dairy. The most popular answer was adding some whole milk, cream second, followed by evaporated milk. And then the cooking style, it was close, but oven baked.
7: Yes.
6: Beat stovetop, so like a Kraft or Velveeta.
7: You could have the crunchy top.
6: Over.
9: Nah.
7: Yes, broil it so the cheese is all burnt on the top.
6: 58% of the vote went to people prefer it baked.
7: I get it. 100%.
8: Gives it a little crust.
7: Oh, that's the best
9: part. And it makes it dry.
6: I like the garlic idea. Well, some people did say they like it drier than the Sahara. Like a school cafeteria
8: if
6: style.
8: If I had to pick between runny or on the dry side, I would go dry.
7: Same.
6: Really? Same.
8: I don't want
7: it soupy at all.
11: Oh, I'll take it soupy all day. I love it.
6: Nah. Soup. Too soupy.
9: Yeah.
7: You need a spoon.
9: I don't want soup.
6: Yeah. It's the same. Any pasta dish. You go to like some restaurants and they put way over sauce. They way over cheese.
8: Yeah.
6: Like a pasta dish.
7: Mm-hmm.
6: You don't need to drown it.
8: Exactly.
11: No, but I don't like it when it's thick. Like the thick cheese.
7: Oh, that's the best. Like cafeteria style.
6: I don't want it to be the strings.
11: Right.
6: You know, I don't want it to do that. Or like when you pull a piece of pizza out and you get the little cheese roll.
9: I like that.
11: Oh, yeah.
6: Do you like that?
9: Pretty much take a block of cheese and put it on top and then melt it.
12: I like that.
6: Gina
8: and I were talking about this, speaking of pasta, the other day. When you go to a restaurant and they have on the menu something fancy and you want to be fancy, like butternut squash ravioli or lobster ravioli, never order it because you get what? Four raviolis.
7: You get four deflated raviolis.
8: And then you could put it under a microscope and they're not filled with anything.
7: Yeah, whenever you get a ravioli at a restaurant, where they don't pile them, they're just like, there's like four on a plate. Yeah. I'm like, this is a waste. Yeah.
8: Total waste. Like, hey, restaurant industry, what is your deal with ravioli?
9: Dude, I totally forgot. Fat Sammy, we're sharing fat stories. And last night, you almost ripped your boyfriend's arm off because you wanted to eat all the mac and cheese.
11: And I did eat all the mac and cheese. I was making a box of macaroni and cheese. And he said, are you going to eat all of that? And I said, yes. Why did you want some? And he said, maybe. I said, then you should make your own box.
7: Yeah. Because
11: this is mine.
6: This isn't going to last.
9: This is mine.
7: The entire box.
8: Why didn't you just throw in two boxes?
11: Well, that's what I told him. Throw the other box.
6: Give him some.
11: But he already ate some. He already ate something else. And he was just still hungry after wanting to eat my dinner with macaroni and cheese.
7: Wait. But the entire box.
11: Yes.
9: Yeah,
6: I could do that.
7: I love Fat Sammy.
11: But it's not even that much.
9: But she was eating it.
10: That's what a fat person says.
9: Yeah.
10: Always. Always.
11: And I'm not sharing.
9: She was eating it prison style, though. Like
7: with her elbow wrapped around it.
11: Yeah. Well,
6: the Kraft mac and cheese is easier to get down an entire box than box of the Velveeta.
9: Oh, knock that out.
6: It's because the Velveeta stuff's heavier.
7: Yeah.
6: Or at least it feels...
7: The packet goes down
6: heavier.
7: Yeah.
10: It does. Nice.
9: Well, you're probably buying the Trader Joe's brand, right?
11: It was the Trader Joe's brand, and it was the shells, and it was so good.
6: I don't know, man.
10: She hasn't hit rock bottom yet, because she's still wolfing down mac and cheese.
7: Yeah, and like shooing people away who want to bite.
10: She's going to get fatter. In fact,
6: it's like you don't mess with the dog that's eating.
7: Exactly. She's resource guarding.
11: Lay off me, I'm starving.
6: I don't know. Sounds like the relationship could be in trouble.
7: Yeah.
8: It sounds doomed.
6: Because if she was a good woman, Greg, what she would do is she would just turn the entire pot of mac and cheese over to him.
8: Absolutely.
6: And then start on a new pot for herself.
8: But no. Yeah.
6: That's how you take care of your man, ladies.
10: If she's a good woman, she wouldn't have it to begin with because she knows she wants to keep thin for him. Step one, people.
6: That's also true.
7: Yeah. Oh, my God.
9: I mean, he's already locked in. They're moved in.
6: You know what? I shouldn't be eating this.
9: Yeah.
6: I'm going to over here have some water.
10: Stick of celery.
11: The kicker is he made it for me, and I still told him he couldn't have any.
6: Wow. He even made it?
7: My dude. God. Sam, you're so mean to him.
6: She is.
7: It hasn't changed.
10: It's a pattern of behavior.
6: Make my mac and cheese, bitch.
10: No wonder
6: I'm hungry.
8: Yeah.
6: You can't have none.
9: I'm tipping the scale at 100 pounds.
6: Yeah. I'm going to go upstairs. I'm going to get my knitting stuff together when I come back.
8: It better be here.
6: It better
7: be on the table. Steaming hot.
10: And I'll know if you took some.
6: I'm slapping the crap out of you.
7: I'm counting every piece of macaroni. Yeah.
8: Take care of your own cat.
9: I mean, Sammy moved in. It's time to let yourself go. It's fine.
7: Yeah.
6: 877-44-WOODY. Send us a text over to 22987. More Woody Shows next time.
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0: So a pair of nuns in Brazil didn't get along. They were forced to work together. They ended up getting pretty close. They both quit the convent, went lesbo for each other, and got married.
1: Nice.
2: How about clam smacking at the convent?
3: Yeah. Fuzz bumping for Jesus.
1: Yeah.
4: I got it.
1: All right, what is it?

0: T-Bass has an update for us. You know, he was going to run for city council.
1: I was going to clean this streets platform.
2: Mm-hmm. Yeah.
1: But I was...
0: I like the sport coat.
1: Oh, yeah. It was because we're talking about court today and being
3: Does it come in any larger size?
1: It's quite boxy.
3: My God, that is massive.
4: Whose jacket is that?
1: I'd say boxy.
0: He wants to grow into it because he was like Fat Sammy plumping up.
4: Yeah.
1: Well, So I was going to run for city council, and to do that, you need 500 signatures. So I employed a signature gathering company, a company that claimed and apparently had a track record of being able to do this. They emailed me back, said, hey, no problem. It'll take us a week, blah, blah, blah, da-da-da, pay us, and we'll do it. So I paid them, and then things kind of dragged along. It was a full 11 days after I paid them before they even showed up to collect the signature papers from me. But they still had like 8-10 days at that point. And I said, okay, no problem. One thing led to another. It's the day of the deadline, and they say, oh, we don't have your signatures.
4: Yeah. What?
1: Mm. And they said, you want to meet us at City Hall? I was like, nope, no reason.
0: Why?
1: It's not like I can get 485 signatures and pay a little. No, it's 500 or nothing. So I said, well, that sucks. I'm going to sue you because you didn't live up to not only the contract, but your promises before the contract.
3: Not cheap.
1: Yeah. Not cheap. It was over. I'll go ahead and say it right now. It was almost $16,000.
0: What? Stop the press. This needs to be locked away.
1: So that's $30-something per signature.
2: Like I said, you should have just paid Morgan and I. We would have done it.
1: Well, if some people just pay homeless people.
0: What? Yeah.
4: Much easier.
0: That expensive?
1: And that, by the way, that's not out of the... That's middle of the road. Ball peeing out.
4: Damn.
0: You wanted to be on the city council. What does that job pay?
1: This one would have paid $211,000.
4: Okay, worth it. Good investment.
1: Plus benefits. So.
2: Yeah.
3: Wow.
1: I think the total compensation is over like $260,000.
2: Yeah.
1: The city council, which would have been another one of my platforms, had I been elected, we don't need to be paid this much.
3: Yeah.
2: I'm sure they would have loved that.
1: But that still falls under small claims in the state in which the
0: claim was filed.
1: Right. In which the business operates. So I said, I'm going to sue you. Yeah. You screwed me. You didn't live up to the contract, and that just happened this week. I had my day in Zoom court.
4: So much more convenient.
1: It is, and so it's funny. I go in there. They say, "Are you here?" The guy did show up.
4: Boo.
1: Well, yeah, it could have been easy to get it.
3: Well,
1: I'm kind of glad he did, because otherwise, I'm just like, even if I had won, which
3: would be a years long hunt for this,
1: right?
3: Company.
1: Who knows? I found out in the research to file my claim by my good friend lawyer Grok. This company in another state had been hired to get the signatures. They gathered the correct number of signatures. Less than 2% were valid.
3: Oh.
1: So I was thinking like, oh, this person's just gone. Like, he set these things up and he's dead. Mm-hmm. No, but he showed up and they gave us something. They said, here, we're going to put you in a breakout room and you can discuss a settlement. And he said, I'll give you $1,500.
4: So you're doing your own mediation.
1: Right.
4: Okay.
1: Mm-hmm. They
3: wait,
1: to say.
3: Both of you at the same time?
1: Yes.
4: They try to see if you can do that and not waste the judge's time.
0: Wait, right. So just the two of you
1: just
0: in the room?
1: Just us? No, no arbiter, nothing.
2: Mm-hmm.
1: He said, well, I'm willing to offer you $1,500.
3: I said, hell no.
4: Add a zero, bitch.
1: By the way, during the first day after he screwed me on not getting the signatures, he offered me $3,000.
0: Uh-huh. Now, wait, so you're already out the $16,000.
1: Right. He had offered me preliminarily $3,000, then he rescinded that offer. Then I decided to sue him.
0: Can I ask a question? So yes. What does the paperwork say? Because they promise for this money,
1: right,
0: a service, they're going to get you X number of signatures.
1: Right.
0: But when there's got to be something there that says, if for whatever reason we cannot...
1: We'll refund you a prorated amount, essentially, is what it said.
2: Uh-huh.
0: What would be the incentive for them to get a prorated amount? So basically, you can say, we fell short.
1: Because it's...
0: Just collect a certain amount of money and give the rest
2: time.
0: Back.
2: Yeah.
0: Right, again, for doing nothing.
1: Exactly. To me, it's worthless because it's all or nothing. So that's not what my lawsuit hinged on, because you raise a good point, Woody. My lawsuit hinged on verbiage in the contract that said, we'll provide you weekly updates and meetings. Those did not happen.
3: Right.
1: So that's a breach of contract. Okay. So I go in there. I say no thank you to the $1,500 offer. I go back in front of the judge. The judge says, did you submit all your evidence to me, Seabass? The guy said, yes. He said, do you mean to submit all your evidence to him? I said, well, I filed it on the online filing thing for... he said, no, you have to email it to him.
4: Oh, come on.
1: Well, he said, and because of that, you cannot reference any of your evidence.
4: What?
1: So I said to the judge, well, okay, judge, how am I supposed to reference, so I can just reference our conversations? I can't, because he said, you can't point to the contract. You can't point to your emails. You can't point to.
3: Because you hadn't emailed it to him.
1: Right, which I guess I missed that step somehow.
3: Is that the discovery phase or whatever?
1: No, is this a
0: shortcoming of Grok?
4: No.
0: You said Grockler, because I'm sure like a real lawyer would have said, hey, be sure that you have this when you go into court.
1: A lawyer that knows that system.
0: Mm-hmm. Correct.
1: I only used Grock to write the complaint. I didn't use it for the follow-up stuff, which I should have. So the judge said, I said, well, so what can I say? And he said, the judge said, well, I can't offer you legal advice, but I'll let you know if you say something you shouldn't.
4: Oy vey.
2: Okay, sweet.
1: Mm. Which actually worked out just fine. So,
2: yeah,
1: So I just told the story as if I were telling it to you guys without pointing to any specific dates or times. And the judge said, okay. And then the guy responded with, okay, well, this is what we did. And I'll give the judge credit because he nailed this guy. Because the judge said, okay, because basically what also saved me is his evidence was basically my evidence. It was the contract. It was our emails. He basically had the same stuff I did. But I didn't realize that because at first I'm like, oh, crap. Oh, crap. So he's, and the judge said, okay, well, did you fulfill the terms of this contract? Show me the people you hired. And he showed me that he had this evidence showing like the number of hours people worked. And he's like, man, you hired these people kind of late. And the judge was kind of like Judge Judy, like matter of fact, like if you were going to get these things done for him in this, right. in this short, you had less than a month to do it. Mm-hmm. And you hired this amount of people and some of them dropped off. And he's like, so what, how did you expect this to happen? The guy was like, mm-hmm. And the guy looked like just some fat faced weeb. but he was in a suit and tie, you know?
2: Oh, nice.
1: He wants to be a political operative. And the judge, he's going through this, and the judge actually helped me because he brought up that the lead guy, who I met in person, very nice dude, fan of Kartnarks, unfortunately.
4: Oh, no, not anymore. Yeah.
1: So the lead guy, who was his like local representative, he was a nice guy. He claimed to have worked 160 hours. Mm. And the judge brought that up. He's like, this guy worked 100. And then I went back because the judge doesn't know everything I know. And because he let the guy, he goes back to me. He's like, do you have anything to end with? And I said, well, thank you, judge, for bringing up the 160-hour thing, because again, he didn't come to me until 8 days before the deadline. So he worked 160 hours in 8 days?
0: Ooh, I don't know about that.
4: That math doesn't add up.
1: And even if you give him like, maybe he worked 10 hours administratively beforehand to get things ready, whatever, that still doesn't make sense to me.
0: It's the only thing on his plate.
3: Wow. 20 hours a day.
4: He's fully dedicated to you.
1: And one last thing, the judge, at one point he asked, like, so did you give Mr. Davis his regular check-ins? And I shook my head no, because I knew I wasn't supposed to talk. And the judge goes, Mr. Davis, I do not need any shaking yes or no from you whatsoever. And I was like, yes, sir, thank you. So I got in my hands, the decision.
2: Oh.
1: And the first line of the decision says, the plaintiff has not demonstrated an entitlement to relief and recovery and recover zero.
4: What?
1: That box was not checked.
4: Oh, thank God. Okay, thank God.
1: The second box, the plaintiff is entitled to judgment and for a total of, he could have said anything from zero to whatever, $15,908.18.

0: and they stay there. This
1: decision, which I had laminated, does not take effect until the end of the month because the defendant has the option to take this to district court. But then he would have to hire a lawyer, blah, blah, blah, blah, blah. So I don't know. We'll see.
2: So now how do you collect?
1: Well, that's the thing. I got to wait till the end of the month.
2: Right. Then what?
1: Then I'll email the guy. Mm-hmm. And then if I hear nothing, then I got to go.
3: Bitch better have my money.
1: Then I have to go through only proper legal channels, of course.
2: Oh, no leg breaking.
1: Well, that would be an illegal, improper channel.
2: Too bad.
4: I love that you won everything without being able to show a piece of evidence.
1: Well,
4: like,
1: in my rebuttal, because as he's saying, I got his evidence. I can refer to his evidence. I said, well, actually, he blah, blah, blah. This isn't his disturbance. The judge helped. I almost screwed myself, but I think the judge was a smart enough man to see through this man's incompetence and lies.
2: Nice. Good.
1: So hopefully I have $16,000 coming to me at some point. We'll see.
3: CMAS, congratulations.
5: Gia.
1: And all I can say is, suing works. Everybody should be suing.
4: Do it.
1: People should be suing because it works, guys.
4: Every time.
1: Anytime you have anything wrong.
3: You were truly wronged.
1: Right. The guy mishandled this campaign.
3: This is so clearly a scam.
1: Well, I think he just doesn't know what the hell he's doing.
5: Yeah, he couldn't fulfill.
1: Right. And he's expecting.
3: Yeah, but if he was on the up and up, he would have just returned the money.
1: Well, he offered me.
3: You know what?
5: That's what
3: this thing was so sloppy and so messed up.
2: And
3: this
2: so
3: is not how we normally operate here. Let me give you the money back. And then that would have gone, even if you,
1: he offered me $3,000.
3: I'm saying, you're bummed out. You didn't get what you thought you were going to get. Right. But you could be like, yeah, listen, man, it didn't work out with this guy, but he was cool. I don't know. People have bad days. He made it right.
1: Sure.
3: But now it's like, no, dude, you would never go with this guy. Here's why. And then he'll also take it all the way to court to try to fight giving back what he should have given you in the first place.
1: Mm-hmm. Yeah. And now I'm still not going to out him. Not until I get my judgment and settlement. I don't want to make my life any harder. Well, I've gotten the judgment until the judgment is final at the end of the month.
3: Yeah. Gotcha.
4: You get that check.
3: Gotcha. Well, congratulations.
1: Again, start stewing.
3: It'd be nice if
1: stay suing. Everybody sue. It's fun.
3: Maybe I say Councilman Seabass, but you know.
2: That would have
1: been
2: the true victory.
1: Well, I was pro se. Council pro se, yeah.
3: Yeah, for another day. All right, more Woody Shows next. Hang on.
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1: And we want to bring Tyler in. Because Menace went and did something.
2: Yes, I did.
1: Does Tyler know about this?
2: I think he kind of has an idea. Because, I had to do a photo shoot with him. So.
3: Did a photo shoot with Tyler.
1: Yeah.
2: He doesn't know exactly what happened, but why I needed these photos.
1: Well, we were talking about Tyler's tattoos. We got on a bit of a tangent. We didn't realize number one, how many tattoos and what they were. He's got like Red Dead Redemption, like a status bar. He's got a pizza tattoo. He's got a Bible verse.
2: He has one that's...
3: If there's anything in his life that he remotely likes, tattoo.
1: Yeah. Do you have your name on you at all?
3: No, I do not.
1: Okay. Mm-hmm. Well, our friend Tony the Whipping Boy had either his name or initials like three or four different times.
2: Yeah.
3: Because you might forget your name.
4: Who am I?
1: Yeah.
3: So different times is great.
1: Menace went to a tattoo convention.
2: I did. And
1: so these are people who love tattoos.
2: Yeah. And I brought three photos of, his most talked about tattoos. And I just showed them to the crowd and the people there and tried to get their thoughts.
1: Yeah. These are tattoo people.
2: Yeah. These aren't people
1: who are opposed to tattoos poo-poo. Who are going to, poo-poo it no matter what.
5: Right.
2: Yeah.
1: Yeah.
2: And so I showed
1: your most
2: them,
1: fair shot.
2: Yeah, yeah. So I show them tattoo number one, which I always think is the most offensive, which is the one that is on his arm that
5: he's defensive.
2: You cannot read anything that it
1: says.
2: That's
1: the Bible verse?
2: That's the Bible verse.
3: It's pretty bad.
2: Yeah. Okay,
1: and what does it say again?
3: A good name is better than a fine perfume, and the day of death is better than the day of birth.
2: Yeah.
1: So, okay.
2: Very deep. So this is...
1: So is his belly button.
2: Yeah. So I asked these ladies here what they thought about the tattoo.
1: All right.
6: Honestly, it's whack. It's whack.
7: Yeah. Can you
6: read it? I cannot even read what the it says. It's ugly.
7: Okay. On a scale of 1 to 10, what would you give it?
6: I'll give it a 2.
8: What would you give that?
7: A 0 out of 10.
2: Oh, 0. Yeah. Wow.
5: That's harsh.
3: A 0 and a 2 averages out to a 1. I'll take it. That's fine.
1: I mean, what do you give it yourself?
3: If you're gonna
1: self grade,
3: like
1: a 0.5,
3: it's pretty bad.
2: It's pretty bad. Like after you got it done and
3: when I got it done, I was like 22. So I looked at it.
2: Thought
3: and
2: it was
3: thinking,
2: cool.
3: Yeah, I was like, okay, this looks cool.
1: Yeah, that's the danger about getting a tattoo so young.
5: Yeah,
3: it's a dark message.
5: A lot of bad choices.
1: If I would have let my kids get tattoos, at 5 years old, my son would still have like an Elmo tattoo, which he denies to this day that he ever liked Elmo. I'm like, oh no. You did.
2: Yeah.
1: You loved Elmo.
2: So those were just some random ladies at the convention. Now, I actually found this guy. His name is Safari, and he's from the TV show Black Ink Orlando was on VH1. So this is what he thought about the tattoo.
1: All right.
7: What are your thoughts on this tattoo right here?
9: Holy
7: What do you give it on a scale of 1 to 10?
9: Negative 50.
5: Oh, no.
9: What's up, bro? It's bad. Whoever the artist is, this is... And scissors for hands. Edward Scissorhand tattoo best. Nice. That's bad, bro. I feel sorry for them. But we can cover it up, though, but that's f***ed up. That's bad.
5: Damn.
1: Edward Scissorhands is your tattoo artist.
3: I don't think anyone has ever described it like that, and that just made me laugh so hard. That was hilarious.
2: So shout out to Safari. So,
1: All right.
2: Now I moved on to this other tattoo. Oh, well, it's like three little tattoos in one. Now it's a penguin, a otter, and a squirrel.
1: Which are his what? Favorites. His three favorite animals.
3: That's right. It's a beaver.
1: That's right.
2: Oh, beaver. Sorry.
5: Can you see that?
2: Yeah, right here.
4: They're by his cankles.
2: Yeah, it's on his cankle.
3: That's kind of
1: Yeah, why that location for that?
3: I don't know. I just figured.
10: Out of body parts.
2: So, all right, this is the first gentleman. This is what he has to say about this tattoo here.
1: All right.
11: What does it mean exactly? Not to be that guy, but I think it'd be more like something a girl would get.
2: Yeah.
11: And then as far as placement, unless you're wearing shorts all the time, it's kind of pointless.
2: Mm-hmm.
11: I mean, if you have something, you just gotta show it off.
7: Overall, on a scale of 1 to 10, what do you give it?
11: Probably like a 2.
7: Yeah, okay.
11: Swing and a miss, but the swing is a swing.
1: I'm thinking like your three favorite, you love these animals, it'd be closer to your heart, maybe. Something like that. That's what I was thinking.
2: He says swing and a miss. But I went back to Safari because Safari, he was fun to talk to. So I asked him about the same tattoo.
1: All right.
12: It's a little feminine.
9: damn, buddy. Bad. His wife probably made him get that. They probably have matching tattoos if you think about it. But it's cool. It's a dope little line tattoo. That's dope. It's not bad.
1: Morgan's got that? I didn't know that.
2: No, kidding. Yeah, I mean, it's well done. You know, it's not sloppy. Tattoos. Yeah.
1: Is that right?
3: I mean, yeah, they're okay.
5: They're
2: They're very cute.
3: I mean, it is very feminine. I know. I just wanted it to be very simplistic.
8: And the body placement, very girly.
1: You keep that part of your leg shaved so it really like pops.
5: Yeah, right.
3: Nah, you know what? The lower part of my leg doesn't really get that much.
5: No, they're woodland creatures. You want them to be like furry.
1: Yeah. All right. So we're at a tattoo convention. Menace is there talking to folks at the tattoo convention with pictures of dumbass Tyler's tattoos that he told us about here recently. And the next one is
2: the pizza tattoo. Now, this is the other tattoo that gets most talked about on Tyler's body.
3: Yeah.
2: And this is
1: that's because you guys got them at the same time.
2: Yeah, we all like a group of friends were in Vegas and we're like, let's all get a theme tattoo. And we all got pizza tattoos. And this is what he went with. And it's a pizza slice holding a game controller.
1: Oh, I see.
2: Yeah. Kind of like with the evil face.
5: That's my favorite.
2: And this is what this group had to say about it.
1: Now, I would think that of the ones we've are the Bible verse and then the three little animals, they're going to like this one the best.
5: Agreed.
3: Yeah.
2: Mm-hmm.
1: Because there's at least some kind of like artistic element to it.
2: Yeah, it doesn't look like garbage like the other.
1: Like, would they get it? That's a completely different question. Yeah. But like, as tattoos go, there's at least some
4: personality.
1: Personality, some artistic merit to it. Here we go.
12: I like it. It's very like 80s, 70s, 80s pizza guy. He's pretty nice. He's good.
13: I would definitely rock that. Yeah. I'm like, definitely. That is definitely the goofy type of tattoo I would rock.
7: On a scale of 1 to 10.
13: Definitely.
5: Dude, that's a 10, 11. Yeah, that's 11. An 11.
13: I was about to say 8.5, 9.
12: Okay.
5: Yeah, that's
12: all right.
5: Also, oh, come on, it's more than that. Look at that evil little smile. No, that's like an 11.
12: Okay.
5: Just for the smile alone.
12: All right, cool.
1: Okay.
5: Do you feel self-indicated?
1: Now, when you showed them that tattoo, have they already seen the other ones?
2: They have.
1: Well, so we're grading maybe on a curve? Because they give it like an 11, you know? Yeah. Like maybe they're like, okay, well, look, now we're on to something.
2: I think they're sincere.
1: Yeah? Okay. Yeah, all right.
2: For sure. Now, I had to bring this tattoo to somebody else because maybe it's just that group of people that love that style tattoo.
1: Sure.
2: So I brought the piece of tattoo another person right here.
1: All right.
14: It's bright. It's nice. The yellow is bright, at least on that. Is that an Xbox remote? It is an Xbox remote. Okay.
1: Yeah.
14: It's a good tattoo. It's funny. It's well done.
2: Okay. Cool.
14: I'll give it that.
7: 1 out of 10. What do you give it?
14: I'll give this one a 9.
1: Oh, yeah. Right. Yeah. Yeah. Okay. Wow. All right.
3: I'll take a 9.
1: Yeah, and I like your I like your approach so far, Menace. It's burn,
3: then build.
1: Yeah.
2: Now,
8: only like, one way to go.
2: Okay.
1: Yeah. You start right here. Nowhere to go but up.
2: Now
1: again,
2: I'm going to put all these tattoos on our Instagram story right now, so you can see them for yourself if you're listening at the Woody Show on Instagram. Look at our Instagram story. Now again. The arm tattoo is the most offensive.
3: It's bad.
2: It's bad.
1: The Bible verse.
3: That will get covered up at some point.
2: I didn't want to leave this segment without at least one more review. This is what they had to say about it.
7: Right here.
15: You know, there are great cover-up jobs out there.
12: Yeah.
15: To whoever this is, I am so sorry for your... May you have a better day.
7: On a scale of 1 to 10, what do you give them?
15: Number 3 for sure.
12: 3.
5: Yeah.
15: All
5: right.
15: Yeah.
5: All right. Is that a trick question? Oh, that poor guy. I'm so sorry, my friend. Oh, yikes.
7: Yes.
5: Yikes. Well, thank you.
2: Yeah.
5: I'm sorry, buddy.
1: Yikes.
8: And
1: can't win them all.
3: Like I said, that one don't get covered up.
1: And that sounds like the group of people who really liked your pizza tattoo.
2: Yeah, they did.
1: Yeah.
3: So, I'll take what I can get.
1: All right. Well, there you go. Menace, nice work. Thank you for covering the tattoo convention. Tyler, cover that Bible tattoo.
2: Yeah, a lot of people are willing to help there.
1: They are. Yeah. A lot of people have ideas or places to go. You know, people that know it would do a good job of
2: that.
1: I did see, you know, I love those, comment sections.
5: Oh, that's your favorite.
1: Where people, I feel like people have now turned the comment section into sport.
5: Like, yes, where they'll totally.
1: Go, please tell me, do you guys take cancellations? You know, those types of comments are so funny. And there was this one that somebody had where it was the name Bruce. And Greg had this at one point. Didn't you have like somebody's name or something?
8: A letter.
1: Yeah.
8: Just the letter K.
1: Okay, and it was for like a person,
8: yes,
1: right, that you no longer wanted to acknowledge.
8: Correct.
1: And so he wanted to get like a cover up, right?
8: Right.
1: So this person had the name Bruce, and they were trying to get it covered up, and they were like, the tattoo artist was showing off what they were doing, and they turned it into like a, attempted to turn it into a feather.
5: Okay.
1: And you could still see. It's like Homer Simpson coming out of the bushes. You can still see Bruce.
8: So it's feather with the name Bruce on it.
1: Yeah. Yeah. This is one of the more impressive before and before-er videos I've ever seen. All of them go great. Not all the cover-ups go. Some of them are really good. You can't even see.
8: That's right.
1: You can't even tell. Some people are very talented. Other ones, you got to be... Got to make sure if you're going to go get it covered up, you go to the right person.
2: Yeah. And I argue that the pizza tattoo is on his arm. If he just like made that into a sleeve instead of like these weird patches of like all these random video game tattoos, that it would look really cool.
1: Yeah. Here's an idea based on what it already looks like. That Bible verse tattoo. If you got somebody really good, they could turn it into like a whole brick of ramen.
5: Oh
1: nice. Yeah. You know what I mean?
5: Yeah. Cause like kind of curly cue.
1: Yeah, right.
5: Mm-hmm. That's pretty good.
1: Like, yeah. Because it's
8: raw,
1: so
8: bad. Ramen, yeah.
2: Like ramen spilling over or something.
8: Or just take red and go over the words so you can see the words.
2: Oh, we have another late comment on the penguin one right now on Instagram. It says gay.
1: Oh. That's right. More Woody shows next.
0: 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The Woody Show.
1: And into another new hour. It is the Woody Show. Woody, Greg, Dennis.
2: Yeah.
1: Gina Grant.
5: Yeah.
1: Seabass.
5: What?
1: Sammy.
5: Hello.
1: The newest member of the crew, Jeff G.
2: All right.
1: Is here. Somebody on social media, it's funny that you were talking about whatever, one of the videos. If you're not following us on social media, you should. But, you know, we post those studio videos every day. One of the comments, man, I really enjoyed the addition of Jeff G to the lineup. When is Jeff going to be doing one of the 10 questions, get to know you segments? And it's so funny that you said it because we already had it on the books.
15: What?
1: Yeah. So we're going to get to know Jeff G a little bit better. Everybody here on the show has done this. When we did it originally is because we had heard about... It's this old thing. It's like from 97 or something. These researchers, a husband and wife team of psychologists, they got together. They published a paper about these experiments they did where strangers asked each other sets of questions designed to, you know, like could two strangers, not knowing anything before, could they just fall in love if they spent the time to answer what there ended up being 36 personal questions. Each intended to become increasingly probing, you know, stimulating closeness, intimacy, and ultimately love. And they tried it with real people and it worked. These two complete strangers just fell in love, kind of, you know, bypassing the typical, you know, flow of a conversation or, you know, over a certain number of dates. Like you just sit down, you answer, the other person answers, and you go through the entire thing and you spend time to be thoughtful and really, really answer the question. Now, we're not going to go through all 36. We gave Jeff the same 10 questions that each person on this show has answered in the past for the 10 question segment. But Jeff, are you ready?
16: Sure, why not?
1: All right. So Jeff G, take some time here. Tell us about your life. Give us your life story in as much detail as you can. In that, well, I'll give you 3 minutes.
16: 3 minutes?
1: Yes, sir.
16: All right. So starting off, 53, married with a couple kids. Two teenagers. One is in college. One is a senior in high school. Parents were together for about 3 years or so before my dad left my mom for his side piece. Good times. By the way, my mom was 9 months pregnant when my dad bailed with my little brother.
1: That sucks.
16: So good times there as well. Raised by a single mom and my grandma, of course, went through all the typical struggles that a single mom does. I know Gina, you know, and I know Woody, you know. My mom eventually remarried when I was around 13 or so, and you know how stepdad stuff goes. You know, that was always hard in the beginning, and you know, it wasn't very easy, but he ended up being a really good dude, and we got a really great relationship now. And you know, I'm thankful for that. My dad did come back around, which you know, wasn't easy as well. I think it was like in high school when he came back around. And I really wasn't here for it. You know, I was kind of like, yeah, great, now you show up. But it ended up being cool. I tried, he tried. He ended up passing away though in like 1990 because of stomach cancer. He got from Agent Orange in Vietnam. So we had some time together. So It was cool.
1: We usually save a bunch of questions till the end, but I will ask. Like, so, sure. Like, the relationship never quite got there.
16: It was cool. A lot of resentment. You know how it goes.
1: Yeah.
16: But
1: did you ever get to a place where it's like, okay?
16: I think after he passed, I got to that place. It took me some time and some therapy and all that good stuff to kind of just forgive, you know? So, but it's all good. You know, I think that everything happens for a reason, and he did his best to come back and he tried, you know? So I got to give him credit for that. Let's see, what else? Speaking of high school and around that time, I was just like every other person in radio. I was the jackass and the class clown. Made a lot of questionable choices in Friends, sold party favors, if you know what I mean. Was in a crew that was gang adjacent. So, you know, I got into
1: real trouble.
16: Like, I got into trouble, but luckily I was able to like hold down a job and graduate and all that stuff. So I kind of lived like two lives almost, you know, in high school. But it all worked out. After high school, I, you know, stayed working, you know, full time, promoted clubs in Hollywood, kind of still hung around with some questionable people after high school as well.
1: Well, you work in radio.
16: Yeah.
1: Mm-hmm. You're hanging around with questionable people that seems all to the be time.
16: Seems to be the one constant in my life.
2: Yeah. Well, if you're going to clubs, definitely.
16: Yeah. So I couldn't, you know, kind of stop the hustle, I guess. And I ended up getting busted scamming credit cards when I was like in my very early 20s. Yeah.
3: Wow. That was you?
16: We would basically, like lift the credit card numbers. And then we had people in a bunch of different stores and we'd go spend other people's money there. And either flip them or keep them, depending on what it was.
1: You got caught or you never got
16: caught? I got caught. Yeah, I got caught.
5: Oh, my God.
16: I got caught and I ended up pleading down to a misdemeanor because no one snitched. God bless them for that. And anyways, I ended up cleaning the freeways and prison buses for like a year. I think it was like 37 weekends or something like that. So that taught me the only lesson I needed to know. Never got in any trouble after that. Totally straightened myself out, which... You know, again, everything happens for a reason, right? So never did any dirt after that, and I'm kind of proud of it. Trying to think what else. Where does that bring me? I did write a couple things down. So it was weird. Like, at that time, you know, I was in so much trouble, but at the same time, like, my career was starting to go a little bit. So I got into radio.
1: Yeah.
16: Mm-hmm. I was working at night and then going to the, you know, to the Caltrans yards to, you know, do the do my freeway work in the morning. And then I ended up, you know, my first job, I was an intern, then kind of, you know, did the thing, worked my way up from overnights.
1: A lot of similar stories in radio.
16: Nights and all that stuff. Ended up moving to Vegas to do radio for like 6 months. Station was sold. Someone here in LA heard I was a free agent, so they hired me, which was cool. I was working in Vegas and in LA at the same time, driving back and forth on the weekends.
1: Wow.
5: Damn.
16: And doing all that.
1: That's a commute.
16: Yeah, that's a commute. Yeah. So, I mean, it was cool, but and honestly, I'm very thankful for it because when you get a great opportunity after you've been effing up, you really appreciate the opportunity. And so I just really dedicated myself to doing the best I could in radio, man. And I've been really super lucky in that regard. Produced shows for Snoop and Ice-T and Quick. Also worked, you know, covered the Dodgers and Lakers for a decade. Able to work with Nike and Kobe Bryant, releasing all his shoes and doing a bunch of events with him. It's just, I've been really, really lucky. As I mentioned, married for 20 years and a month. I'll be married. Not my first marriage though.
5: Really?
16: Yeah. Very much like
1: Jeff and I have a lot of parallels.
5: I'm writing stuff down that I need to circle back to.
1: As we got to know each other, it was really interesting. Like how much parallel from career track to different like things that we did like in our come up in the career.
16: Yeah.
1: Things that maybe we got into, kids and you know just kind of the same general
17: what he was a bad kid too
1: vibe and attitude
17: a terrible kid
1: not stuff like that but
16: I think that you know that marriage was just one of those ones where I tried to do right by her
1: how old were you?
16: 24, 25 you know kind of that area
1: same.
16: So no kids from that marriage. She was awesome and it was a real cool split and she's doing her thing. I'm doing mine. And to now I have, like I said, two kids. I got three dogs and, you want any more fun facts?
1: Oh, no, we just wanted to get kind of like a general life story. We have the other questions. There's 9 more questions. That's the big kind of like setup, kind of get a general overview. Mm-hmm. And then when we come back with the other questions, they're more like kind of like we do with the guests when they come in.
16: Sure.
1: You know, kind of more the rapid fire kind of thing. But if you have a follow-up question for Jeff that you'd like to have answered, you can hit us up on the text over to 22987. And we'll get into some other questions as we get to know Jeff G better next here on The Woody Show.
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0: The cocaine hot sauce. The Woody
1: Show. Well, we're getting to know Jeff G, asking him questions from that team of researchers, the husband and wife psychologists who did that thing back like the late 90s.

0: whether, you know, these two strangers could be, you know, compatible with each other, and they end up falling in love with each other just by answering this specific set of 36 personal questions, and each intended to become increasingly probing. And, you know, and it worked. And it worked. They wrote a whole thing about it. New York Times did an article about it.
1: It led to probing.
0: Yeah, it did. It did. Like, we're giving him a bunch of different questions here. There are 36 of them. We're not getting to all 36, but he answered the big one where we said, hey, man, tell us your life story in as much detail as possible. And we gave him 3 minutes. We went a little longer than that, but we got to know Jeff a little bit, a little background on Jeff. So, all right, here we go. You ready for the rest of the questions here?
2: Sure.
0: All right, so next one. If you could change anything about the way you were raised, what would it be?
2: Oh, that's so easy. Not be such an F up when I was younger.
3: Yeah.
2: You know, put my mom through a bunch of unnecessary stress, right? Like,
0: yeah.
2: And I mean, you know, when you're young, you're trying to figure it out, trying to find yourself and, you know, dealing with the no dad, stepdad, all that stuff. You're just trying to figure it out. And unfortunately, I figured it out in all the wrong ways. And I was dumb. So, you know, I wouldn't put her through that. Now, being a parent, like, God bless her for dealing with me. I don't know how I stayed in there so long in that house.
0: And then how did things go with your stepdad? You guys have a...
2: Yeah, we're great. Yeah, he's awesome, man. Cool, we talk all the time. Everything's really cool. Unfortunately, he's getting older now. He has Alzheimer's and stuff, and it sucks. But he's a good dude, man.
0: All right.
2: Dude. I give him a lot of credit. It's not easy taking on somebody else's kids.
3: And
2: you
3: they're still together?
2: Yeah, they're still together.
3: That's awesome.
2: Yeah.
0: All right, question number three. For what in your life do you feel most grateful?
2: Oh, super easy. My family, my kids, man. I'm so proud of them. They're awesome. They're good kids. They're the opposite of me, which is great. They are very, very good kids. And of course, my wife too. Family, that's number one and most thankful and most grateful for.
0: Question number four for Jeff G. When did you last cry in front of another person or by yourself?
2: Probably when I dropped my kid off at college and we were flying back. Because my wife was just a wreck. So I'm trying to console her, and then I start crying. And then everyone on the plane is staring at us like, what the F's going on
3: with
2: them?
0: Yeah. See, my wife and I hear about this kind of stuff, and we can't imagine anything other than joy.
2: Well, there was some joy there. But yeah, I mean, I'm trying to console her, and you know how it is when, you know, when someone yawns, you yawn. Yeah, so that was kind of the thing. Yeah. I was crying too, yeah.
0: Yeah. Question number five. Do you have a secret hunch about how you'll die?
2: Man, not really. I don't really. I've never really thought about it.
0: See, Greg thinks about it all the time.
2: I don't. Like, I feel like if I die, I die. You know, I mean, it is what it is. I've had a great life, very interesting life. So I you know, I have no problem with it. Hopefully it's during sex. That would be kind of awesome.
3: Yeah.
2: Right? I mean, why not, right?
3: Yeah, bro.
1: Heart attack.
2: Why not, right?
0: Yeah.
2: I mean, doing something you love.
1: Yeah, let's hope.
0: Share an embarrassing moment in your life. This is the question I think Gina Grad's been the most excited about.
2: Yes.
0: Question number six.
3: Can't wait.
0: Share an embarrassing moment in your life.
2: And I will not disappoint you, Gina, with this one. So one time when I first started radio, I did have a girlfriend at the time, right? And she probably lived, I don't know, 40 miles away or so. So we didn't see each other a lot. And she actually had a kid. So she was very deep into what she was doing. And I was just starting radio and club gigs and the whole thing and having a great time. And yes, I was cheating because I was a POS. You know what I mean? So, and she was really nice at the time because I had an apartment where I lived and she actually had a bunch of furniture and stuff. So she let me, you know, have her furniture that she wasn't using that was in storage. So she basically, you know, furnished the apartment and here I am cheating, you know, like
3: on that
2: ride.
3: Furniture.
2: On that furniture. Yeah, on that furniture. So one night I was out working at a club. Had the side piece with me, figured to bring her home. Let's have a good time. And when I got there, I opened the door and all the furniture was gone.
3: Yes! All the furniture was gone.
2: And she left me like the nastiest note about being a cheater and all that stuff.
3: I love this bad bitch.
2: So not only,
4: girlfriend.
2: Not only was all my furniture gone, but you know, I didn't get any action that night. It was horrible.
4: Damn.
2: The funny part a bit about that though is that side piece and I, we kind of went out a little bit after that. So, you know, we remained cool and we still kind of like keep in light contact and we still laugh about that moment like all the time.
3: God.
2: She's like, I can't believe we walked in and there was nothing in there. I mean, bro, the fridge, the couch, like everything.
3: Damn.
1: Wow.
3: The
1: How fridge? Long were you gone?
2: The fridge. Well, I mean, you know, I don't know. She must have
1: swooped in and took it off.
5: I mean, did she have ops? Like, how did she find out?
3: He's at the club.
5: I'm sure this pre.
2: Yeah. I don't know. She must have been stalking it for a while and doing some research. Yeah.
5: Damn.
2: That's a great story.
0: Yeah.
2: I deserved it.
0: All right, question
2: Never
0: number
2: cheated
0: seven.
2: Again after that, by the way, Gina,
3: okay,
2: for the record.
3: Thank you.
0: Question number seven, getting to know Jeff G. What, if anything, is too serious to be joked about?
2: Only I can make fun of my kids. You can't. I tease them as much as I can. I give them a hard time about stuff, but yeah, they're not your kids, so don't make fun of them.
0: Yeah, like make fun of them how? Sorry. Like what do you mean?
2: I don't know. Just like, I don't know, judge them or, you know, whatever. Mm-hmm. Big head. I don't know. You know, like, yeah. I mean, oh, just, I you know what yeah. I mean? Like only I can make fun of them. My kids are off limits.
0: Okay.
2: Yeah, that's why I don't put them in it, post them in anything, you know?
0: Yeah.
2: Like,
0: yeah.
2: Mind your business.
0: Yeah, I've said that a lot. You know, like we signed up for this job.
2: Yeah.
0: You know, we signed up to be, you know,
5: ridiculed
0: out there and
5: commented on.
0: Yeah, our business and, yeah. And things like that. They didn't necessarily sign up for that. Now, you can tell a story from the, you know, perspective of a parent.
2: Yes, correct. Right? And yeah. I share that stuff all the time.
0: Exactly. Yeah, because that's stuff that, you know, people. Like there's comfort in knowing that you know other people go through the same kind of stuff as parents.
3: Like, and if your kid acted like an idiot, they acted like an idiot.
2: Yeah, and like I said, I could call them that all day, but you know.
0: Yeah, mm-hmm. Yeah. All right. Question number 8: Your house containing everything you own catches fire. Now, after saving your loved ones, pets, all that kind of stuff, okay, you have time to safely make one final dash to save any one item. What would it be? And why?
2: They would be pictures of my grandmother and my sister. Now, my sister passed away when she was 6 months old, and my grandma died during COVID. And as I mentioned, she raised me. I didn't even get to go to her funeral, which completely sucked. But I have a printed picture of me and my grandma that I love, love, love, with me and my kids. And then I have a picture of my sister when she was just a baby. And they're kind of like on an ofrenda, which is like, you know, the offering, like you put that. You've all seen Coco.
3: Yeah.
2: So it's there with some other stuff from my dad and a bunch of other things. So that would be the first thing. I grabbed those two pictures because I don't have digital copies of them.
3: How old were you when your sister died?
2: I wasn't even born yet, actually. Oh. Yeah, she was older than me. So, but I've heard, you know, a ton of stuff from my mom. And to me, she's like my guardian angel.
3: Of course.
2: Yeah, for sure. She watches over.
0: You should get those digitized.
2: Yeah, I should.
1: That's
2: I'm lagging.
1: Super easy.
2: Yeah.
1: Like, yeah. Photo
0: considering
1: up.
0: That's the answer to that question.
2: Yeah I'm lagging.
3: Then you can
2: on
3: pick
2: that.
3: Something else.
0: Dude, then you could do that like today.
2: Yeah. Maybe Tyler will get a tattoo of him.
0: Yeah. All right.
5: So he's looking for ideas.
0: Question number 9 for Jeff G as we get to know him. If a crystal ball could tell you the truth about yourself, your life, the future, anything else, what would you want to know?
2: I'd want to know where I'm going to retire. Like where specifically, right? I don't think it'll be here in the U.S. Like my wife and I have talked about it, but so I'd wonder where I'd end up after this is all done.
0: But just the top of your mind, you say, you know, not the United States. So where?
2: Portugal, Italy, somewhere like that.
0: Yeah.
2: Maybe South America. I don't know. Like we don't have like a set place. All we know is like, I think we want to just do something different.
3: It's up and leave.
2: And I won't go on House Hunters. At all.
1: Yeah. Oh, man.
0: Well, House Hunters International, Greg and I both agree. It's the worst one.
1: It's depressing.
2: It is.
3: They never
1: it's depressing.
3: Buy
2: yeah.
1: Oh, they buy stuff, but it's just not to our standards.
0: No. All right. Question number 10. 10 questions with Jeff G. If you could have anyone in the world as a dinner guest, who would it be?
2: I would pick Adam Sandler. And I know you could say
0: out of everybody.
2: Yeah. Why not someone that could teach you how to be rich, like Warren Buffett or whatever. But Adam Sandler in my household is the GOAT because, I mean, I think of all of our movie nights and all the things I did with my kids and, you know, whatever. And we were always watching Adam Sandler and all the movies that he did. And it's just the laughs and the sense of humor. And the great part is I wouldn't have to get dressed up for dinner because he doesn't dress up, right?
1: Yeah, totally.
2: And we could talk sports, which is awesome. And he just seems like a really good dude, man. And if you're, I would like to have all the advice on how to get rich, but I'd like to laugh more and, you know, and just thank him for all the great memories that he provided for our family. Cool. I know it's corny, but you know.
3: What's your favorite Adam Sandler movie? Or the family favorite?
2: So many. I think Just Go With It we like the best because, it's just funny.
3: We're Billy Madison people.
2: That's a great movie.
3: Yeah.
0: Follow-up question. You talked about some of the stuff you got into when you were a kid, like, you know, getting in trouble stuff. What was the worst trouble you've ever been in?
2: Well, that was it.
0: Was that just the bottom? Was that like the rock bottom moment or was that just like the final straw?
2: That was
0: like,
2: the final straw.
0: Is that the worst trouble?
2: Yeah,
0: that was the worst
2: sure.
0: trouble.
2: Yeah, having your mom drop you off at, you know, at jail sucks. You know what I mean? Like, that sucks.
5: Wait, is that to like do your...
2: Yeah.
5: So how
2: I had
5: did
2: to turn end? Myself in.
5: Okay, yeah.
2: So she dropped
0: and
2: me off.
0: What,
2: and she said, figure out how to get home on your own.
3: Good for her.
2: Yeah. So
5: now, was the cops... Because I had to turn myself in once for like... this assault charge I was getting. And then
0: what?
5: They read me. Yeah, I remember when I got in that fight and I broke that guy's nose.
0: Oh, yeah.
5: So
0: okay.
5: The cops were coming to my house looking for me, and my mom told me. So then I had to go turn myself in, and then they read me my rights and did all that stuff.
2: The process, yeah.
5: Were they looking for you? Like, how do you know to turn yourself
2: someone in? Someone had said, like, yeah. I don't remember who it was, to be honest with you. I tried to block that stuff out as much as possible. But yeah, someone kind of said, hey, you know, we're either going to come pick you up or you could turn yourself in. It was probably the sheriff's at that point. So
5: yeah.
3: Did you have to turn your head and cough? Squat?
2: Yeah, I did a little bit of that. Yeah.
3: Yeah.
2: A little bit of that.
0: Yeah.
2: Mm-hmm.
0: Yeah. Like, you see stuff on TV and you're like, oh, is that real?
3: Yeah.
0: Did they really do stuff like that?
2: It wasn't fun.
0: Yeah.
5: At least I lucked out because my friends videotaped it and it showed that the guy hit me first. So good for you. I got out of it.
0: So you said you had a bunch of different jobs and things, but like, say radio hadn't worked out for you, what do you think you would have ended up doing?
2: I always wanted to be a teacher.
0: What kind of teacher?
2: I don't know. Like I like history.
0: Mm-hmm.
2: Yeah, I like history and stuff like that. I could probably be a decent PE coach.
3: Oh yeah.
2: If they take overweight ones.
0: Right. You don't look overweight.
5: No.
2: But yeah, probably like a teacher. I actually did like some stuff in college, took some precursor courses for that. Yeah.
0: Yeah. Seabass says it's really easy.
3: Yeah, that's what I heard.
2: Yeah. But then he'd hate me, which would suck.
0: Uh-huh. Yeah, right. Really, any other follow up questions for Jeff?
5: Jeff, like, I know you had a relationship, a loose relationship with Kobe Bryant. Uh-huh. And like, did that start like right when he moved to Los Angeles? Like, how did that even happen?
2: No, it happened through a great friend of mine, JC, who worked for Nike. And we kind of became friends, and he would do like his shoe drops. So the Kobe 5 or 6 or whatever shoes would drop, and they would do like a debut and someone would host it. And that ended up being me for quite a few, which was pretty awesome. And then I did some of his other events, like his 30,000 point celebration at Venice Beach, and just like the nicest human being ever. And his family was just the nicest human beings ever. And we, you know, when I was covering the team, she introduced me to him and we would, you know, have conversations. We talk about everything but basketball, right? We talk about kids and, you know, and soccer and everything else. And that's kind of how we bonded. And, you know, we built a little trust there and had a good working relationship. But he was great, man. Just a great dude, a pro. Sent flowers when my wife had my first baby.
3: Oh, damn.
2: Like, you know, just a good dude, man. Just a really good dude. I miss him a lot, man. That was tough.
1: This has nothing to do with Kobe, but just a behind the scenes follow-up question. You seem like a total manly man. So when and why and how did your nuclear obsession with hand sanitizer start?
2: That's a great question.
1: You do it every 5 seconds.
2: That's a great question.
1: You spray the microphone, and I've been wanting to know this for a while.
2: Okay,
0: I haven't noticed that yet.
3: Oh, yeah, it's no, every super, 2 seconds.
0: Yeah, really?
2: It's really bad.
1: It seems like something you would not care about.
2: I have OCD for sure. Like, that's a guarantee. You know, diagnosed, of course, WebMD. But what happened was my mom, probably about 14 years ago, had a kidney transplant. So her kidneys went out. And when she started to go through all that stuff, she started doing that.

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1: The Woody Show.
2: All right. Welcome back. I have some audio that I want Seabass to hear, but I'd like to locate Seabass first.
3: Well, it's a fun game.
4: Making us food.
2: He's like, where's Waldo?
3: Yeah.
2: Did you find him? All right. Yeah. Coming in.
4: Nice.
2: Yeah. Wanted you to... Well, first, what would you think like if Jeff G became a teacher? Do you think he'd be a good teacher, Seabass?
4: Yeah, I think he's got his act together.
2: Yeah?
4: Yeah.
2: Okay.
3: I didn't know that was a requirement.
4: Not be insane.
5: Right. Yeah, not be insane, not be lazy. I think he's got the right attitude. And as our good friend Norm MacDonald has always said, to teach third graders...
6: Have
5: a fourth grade education.
6: Cool, I qualify.
2: So yeah, well, even easier would be like if you, like I said, like be like a gym teacher or something. Like, athletics.
6: Yeah. I'd be sad because you know Seabass wouldn't respect me though, man.
3: Yeah,
6: doesn't have a lot of love.
3: That's
6: for
3: what
6: teachers.
3: We all strive for.
5: That's an oversimplification.
2: You have
5: but
2: an iPhone or an Android?
6: Oh, iPhone, of course.
2: iPhone. All right. Well, that's another point of contention with Seabass. He's very much in the Android camp. There's the Android iPhone thing. There's always battles.
3: Yeah.
2: Mm-hmm. You know, people they decide, you know, what they want to rep.
5: Not a point of contention. I just pointed out for years that iPhones were more expensive and excluded you intentionally, thinking about charging cables and all that kind of stuff. The you buy stuff in the iTunes store, it costs more than you buy that subscription, let's say for you're getting like a YouTube membership or something. They're upcharging and excluding and overcharging you in all different ways. The whole texting thing, that wasn't, you know, Menace would argue for years, when Seabass sends me photos, they're all garbled. Because Androids take bad photos, but because iPhones were intentionally throttling the data transmission.
3: I did not know that. That's interesting.
4: I will disagree on the photo thing. Because by the time it gets on social, it looks terrible.
5: The specs and the processing is all there.
4: It looks great on your own phone.
2: So what you're saying, Menace, like when you have an Android, take a picture, you post on Instagram, that photo is not going to look as good on Instagram as it would if it was taken with an iPhone.
4: Yes.
3: People are going to
4: argue back and forth or whatever, but it just won't.
5: Right. Well, regardless, my point was always that iPhones were, again, intentionally more expensive and intentionally exclusionary.
2: I agree. I mean, nobody can.
6: But they're worth it because they're easier to use.
5: Well, yeah, and also
6: so easy.
5: Yeah. But it's not like Androids are impossible. It's not like I'm gonna have to.
4: Well, it seems like every single event we go to,
6: this is true,
4: and people want to take photos. Like even the
2: sometimes
4: person,
2: their own phone,
6: even the Android
4: their own phone, they can't figure out how to take a photo.
5: Yeah. It's one button. Well, anyway, regardless.
2: Yeah. So let me ask you: do you have some kind of like? Do you have a profile of people who have iPhones?
5: I mean, it's so ubiquitous these days, not anymore, but it is, you know, it is the easier, simpler person.
2: Does it say something about it? Yeah. So
5: it doesn't really say anything these days because it's just so easy to get. I mean, it's, you know.
2: Because I wanted to bring up some audio that we found where this is a landlord and he owns a number of properties and he won't rent, like straight up will not rent. To Android users.
3: Can you do that?
5: That is illegal?
2: No, it's not illegal. You actually can because whether you have an Android or an iPhone is not a protected...
3: You're not a protected class.
2: Yeah, exactly.
5: That is discrimination.
2: Which he explains. Here's a little clip.
7: Right, of October of last year, we have not placed any Android using tenants in any of my portfolios across four different states. 715 properties. They are disproportionately evicted. They get incarcerated at a much higher rate combined with the fact that they unalive or get unalive at a much higher rate than iPhone users. These are just statistics. This is empirical data that I have in my portfolio that me and my property managers review on a quarterly basis. I don't care if you got a Google Samsung S24, S2000 with VTech. It doesn't matter if it was $1,500. The vast majority of Android users, they have these $24 box flip phones with Boost Mobile that I can't even keep on month to month. They make for terrible tenants. They get evicted at a much higher rate. So we only put iPhone users in my portfolio. Fortunately, device type is not a protected class in the United States. So federally, you're not protected. So I can discriminate you between Android, iPhone. Doesn't matter what it is. If you don't have iPhone, you're not in my portfolio. Super simple.
3: Oh, my God. So does he just check it out by, like, texting them? And if it comes back green or blue?
4: Yeah.
2: Oh, I was in a bad area.
3: Oh, yeah, right.
5: What he's talking
2: about.
5: That's
2: where I went through as a text message. Oh, that's a mess.
3: Uh-huh. That's crazy.
5: And he's lying. Because if you have like a S26 Ultra, you have a very expensive phone.
3: But he doesn't care.
2: He knows that.
5: Yeah, but those are not the people getting arrested, et cetera, et cetera. But he's correct in that any kind of disposable flip phone, et cetera, isn't going to be iPhone.
2: You could buy a Go phone that are iPhones, like the iPhone 13. I think I saw it either at Walmart or Target or whatever.
4: Yeah,
2: it was with all the other like prepaid phone options.
3: Yeah, there's
2: an iPhone.
5: Feel it. Well, yeah. But it's not the standard. Like if you have to go out of your way to do that.
2: Yeah, I'm saying, but it's with all those other prepaid, phone options.
4: It's definitely not the top selling phone.
5: Right, exactly. Yeah. So he's not wrong that is the operating system of your, track phone, crack phone,
4: and I've
5: trap phone.
4: And I've shared this story 100 times when I was sitting with some app developers who were developing a dating app. And I go, hey, so are you going to release the Android version? They're like, we'll get to it. But ugly people have Androids.
2: Wow.
4: That's their words, not mine, people.
5: That's not wrong either. And that's... if you're a hot, dumb 22-year-old girl, you're not going to buy an Android. You're just going to get an iPhone because it's the easy thing to do and all your friends have it. That's not wrong.
2: Yeah. I just don't know why people get so personally invested in what other people have.
8: Use
2: like
8: whatever you want.
2: If you like the Android and you like the iPhone, well, then who cares? If you like Xbox and you like PlayStation, I mean, even like in this business, when it comes to audio editing software, people are so territorial. Oh, I'm a Pro Tools guy. Oh, I'm an Adobe guy. I'm a whatever. There's a thousand different programs, and they'll sit there and like think less of you
4: if you don't know how to use.
2: Yeah, it's like it's taken so personally. Like, dude, who cares?
3: Well, I'm telling you that I'm a hero because I married Andy knowing he had an Android.
2: Yeah,
3: and and we're
6: not everybody's
3: together.
6: Perfect.
3: I know.
5: And look, and that's largely gone over the past year or two. Apple has been forced to essentially unlock their messaging thing now.
4: Yeah,
5: videos and photos and stuff like that. They're not throttling them anymore.
4: It's cool.
5: And Apple moved to the USB-C adapter cord.
3: Yes, finally.
2: Yeah. Because, that was also another challenge, right?
5: Well, yeah, exactly. Because you had to...
3: That sucked.
5: Mm-hmm. Yeah, exactly.
2: And then the lightning cable.
5: They were intentionally locking you out, overcharging you. So that's... People like myself are just saying, hey, we want freedom.
2: That's right.
5: If you don't like freedom, that's on you.
6: Free Seabass.
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1: Jesus. If he hadn't been on Star Trek.
0: Is this just when you get too old and too rich, yes, you can do anything you want?
1: Yes, yeah, that's okay. Exactly what I was about to say. He had not been Star Trek, he never would have even known who he is.
2: Here's my bags last night.
1: Here's
0: Pocket my, Man.
1: Some of his requirements for this concert. Chicago has to name a boat in Shatner's name.
3: Oh.
1: Yeah. He has to have a food named after him while he's there. Shatner's singing Take Me Out to the Ball Game at the Chicago Baseball Game.
0: This is his rider?
1: Yes, this is his rider. These are the things that he's
4: We'll
1: asked.
4: Get to that when we come back. Oh, we got to go.
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1: It's been such a big week of music news. I don't even know what to I'm going to try to shove all of it in here this hour, all right? All of it. Right now it's Linkin Park.

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1: It's Teresa. I completely spaced on this last hour. There's just so much news I'm trying to put out there. Tomorrow with the World Cup final, obviously we've got Spain, Argentina. 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

0: And for adults with type 2 diabetes and known heart disease, Jardiance can lower the risk of cardiovascular death too. 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
9: It's time for me to get out of here. That flew by. I was the beginning to an entire weekend, so hopefully I put you in a good mood. I'm Teresa. Thank you for letting me hang if you want to say yo. I'm on socials at Teresa Rockface. If not, I'll talk to you soon. All right, have a good rest of it, and I love you, just because nobody tells you that later.

Rock 103. John Bon Jovi, you know, he had surgery on his vocal cords a couple of years ago, and it took a while to heal. It's got to be scary when you're a singer. But he's back, Bon Jovi touring. That's a band that's worth seeing. Here's Wanted, Dead or Alive.

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1: You need a little journey on your Saturday afternoon, so I've got that coming up next. My name's Chumley Stain. Here's Outside.

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1: You know, I've yet to play any Black Sabbath on a Saturday afternoon. I got to fix this. So I've got that coming up. Three Doors Down is next. Guns N' Roses. Here's Patience.

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Shout out to all the service industry people. Those people always working on a weekend. We appreciate you listening. Aerosmith, here's Janie's Got a Gun.

0: Columbus's rock station, Rock 103. A couple of school principals in Florida were arrested for DUI just hours apart in the same vehicle. Apparently, the second principal was going to bail out the first principal, but they had both been spending the evening drinking. Here's some audio with the police.
1: Miss Jennifer, you consumed any alcohol today? Because I can smell it.
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0: She threw out the fact that they're high up in education and they're both married to police officers. But boy, was she slurring. So these principals are doing some jail time together.
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You remember the Guitar Hero video game? 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It's a humble brag.

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Humans were not created to sit in silence. 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
1: We got an update on the final Soundgarden album featuring vocals from the late, great Chris Cornell. Yeah, I'll give you details after Soundgarden. They're next. Here's Journey.

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1: Hope you're having a great weekend thus far. Thanks for spending a little time rocking out with us this weekend. I do have a fantastic song for the band Aerosmith. Right after Bush, it's Glycerine.

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5: Golf's fourth and final major, the Open Championship. We've seen the third 62 in the last 2 days, an open record. New Zealand's Ryan Fox has shot himself to second place with that 62. He's 8 under. American Sam Burns, a leader at 10 under from Royal Birkdale. Baseball, Red Sox go for their 12th win in a row, just getting through a rain delay, while the Yankees and Dodgers highlight the schedule in World Cup. France and England start the third place game. I'm Rob Bushka.
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11: 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I hope the rest of your weekend is absolutely amazing. We do appreciate you listening. Green Day, here's Basket Case.

Columbus's Rock Station, Rock 103. Chad Tyson, what's up? How you guys doing tonight? Checking in to Rock Things on a Saturday evening. Hopefully you enjoyed the weekend so far. Thanks for spending some of it with us. A lot of stuff lined up here tonight, including a bunch of great tunes. So let's keep it rocking right now. Chili Peppers, give it away.

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Rock 103. Chad Tye says we got more money to hook up on Mondays. $1,000 gas cash rolls into week two. We got a ton of money we're giving away this summer with this. So keep an ear out. You might win $1,000. Your next shot at that going down at 9 Monday morning. So have you here.

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1: Chad Tyson, hard to believe this Tuesday will be the one-year anniversary of the passing of Ozzy Osbourne, man. I'm already kind of mentally preparing myself because I think it's going to be a bit of a heavy day. But, of course, we will pay tribute and honor his life and legacy right here on the show like we do on a weekly basis, man. Nightly sometimes, too. It's Pearl Jam. Better

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